0: Gavin Coote with ABC News. Neighbours of an elderly man who was found with critical injuries on a road in Sydney's west this morning say he routinely took morning walks along his local road. Emergency services were called to Orchardley Street in Yennora just after 4:30 and found a man believed to be in his 70s suffering head injuries. Paramedics treated him at the scene before he was rushed to Westmead Hospital. The man's neighbour, John Sow, told the ABC he is a quiet man.
1: I saw him every morning and he do exercise for walk. Yeah, that mean happened this morning, 5 o'clock, something like that.
0: Anyone with information or dashcam footage are being urged to contact police. A teenage girl is in a critical condition and four other teenagers are injured after a car hit a tree at Tamworth in the state's north. Digby Worthmuller reports.
2: Emergency services were called to King George Avenue in East Tamworth at about 8:30 last night and found three girls and two boys had been injured. Police say the car they were travelling in left the road and hit a tree. A 17-year-old boy who was travelling in the back seat was thrown from the vehicle on impact and has suffered spinal injuries. Another passenger, a 17-year-old girl, has suffered critical head injuries. They've both been flown to John Hunter Hospital. Three others, including the 17-year-old girl who was allegedly driving the car, escaped with relatively minor injuries. She has undergone mandatory testing. A crime scene has been set up and specialist officers from the Crash Investigation Unit are assisting local police.
0: Light rail services in Sydney CBD have been suspended between Town Hall and Circular Quay due to a light rail vehicle breakdown.

0: And then you have gut strings on the top.
1: Incredible.
0: And you play it with, the traditional way is to play it with an eagle's claw.
2: Oh, come on.
0: I don't have one of those.
2: That's so hardcore.
0: I know.
2: That's amazing.
0: Yes. Yeah, so you can buy them here, actually.
2: With the eagle's claw?
0: I don't know about that. This particular one I actually bought in Afghanistan and actually went not to this, the person who made this one, because his instruments are very expensive, but I went to visit a man who is considered one of the great rhubarb makers, like one of the greatest ever. So, you know, this Stradivarius who makes it, who made expensive violins and cellos. He's known as the Stradivarius of Afghan music.
2: Right.
0: So imagine this scene. This man who is, you know, he's older, he's probably in his middle to late 60s, but looks older because of the hardship of living in Afghanistan. He's sitting cross-legged on the ground with a huge slice of a tree trunk in front of him, which is his working space. And he has a kind of hank of wood in front of him, which he is chopping at with an adze. So it's one of those kind of backward-facing chisel.
2: Oh,
0: type
2: wow.
0: Things,
2: yeah.
0: Which he's doing the most amazing, delicate work with. And then I'm interviewing him because I made a radio documentary for Classic. But that was really challenging because this was all taking place in the winter in a shipping container. He had half the shipping container, but unfortunately, the other half was leased out to someone who made aluminium boxes.
2: Oh, okay.
0: So this guy was bashing aluminium boxes inside a larger aluminium box, and in the other half, I was trying to interview this luthier.
2: So. You're making a radio show.
0: And making a radio show. It was something to behold.
2: That's incredible. And, yeah. And so that's the instrument that you have with you to this day.
0: Yes, yes. And it's a treasured instrument, which I can't really play beyond this sort of, just, you know, a few very basic things,
2: yeah.
0: But it's a very special sound.
2: Yeah, and a reminder of that time in your life.
0: Yeah, and a reminder of how important music is. You know, that we, I mean, I guess that's what this performance in the Utzon Room that I'm doing with Ensemble Q, it's something that is just, I feel is a very important thing to remember, that no matter how treasured we hold something, it may disappear at a time. And so whilst I was there in Afghanistan, I wrote a children's book called Sonam and the Silence, which is about a young girl who finds music during Taliban times. And this was the first Taliban time. And she finds an old man who is playing a rubab. And then her brother tries to protect her. And I was inspired, because people don't want to hear music, you're not allowed to play music at the time. And I was inspired because I'd heard that musicians were burying their instruments.
2: Wow.
0: To keep them safe. So they were burying them in their garden, then planting something on top of them.
2: Gosh.
0: Yeah.
2: Makes you realise what an enormous privilege it is for us to have the freedoms that we do.
0: Yeah.
2: To be able to play the cello.
0: Yes, it's true. Yeah. So Anne Corse, who is an Australian composer, she created a piece of music. So I narrate the story and we have Anne's music playing with, you know, so we have this whole kind of matching of music and story, and it's very, very moving. Anne has done such a beautiful job.
2: That's incredible. So where and when can we see you performing?
0: So this is the Utzon Room, the Sydney Opera House, Ensemble Q and me. And this is Wednesday the 22nd in the evening.
2: Oh, incredible. All right. Well, hopefully lots of people have the opportunity to come along and see you in action. Mm. It's been an absolute delight to chat with you today.
0: Yeah, thank you,
2: I've really enjoyed getting to know you a lot better.
0: Thank you.
2: Thank you so much.
0: Thanks for having me.
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2: How wonderful is Ed LeBrock there for show and tell this morning? And I've got lots of texts from you. You can text me on 0467 922 702 or give me a call, 1300 222 702. A lot of people sharing their love for Ed and Ed's stories and also the songs that he chose, which was, the first one was The Ship Sails On by Anua Braram, and the second one was

ABC News, hello, I'm Satyam Weinstein. Telstra will appear before a Senate inquiry next Friday to face questions about this week's nationwide outage. The inquiry, which is being conducted by politicians from across the divide, was set up after the Optus network failure last year, but will now also investigate the Telstra outage, which resulted

As Puru plays it for the Sharks, 15 from halfway now. Talakai rolls through the tackle of Gilbert. Oh, they're paper thin today, the Finns. Marshall King hangs on for dear life, gets some help, and eventually Cephas stopped, only 40 out. One hand to pick up Brayley. He blitzes 20 metres downfield before being taken on the 20. Desperate tackle from Donoghue from the 5.

0: Martin, good morning. Good evening, Martin. I keep saying good morning.
1: Good morning, Greta. How are you today?
0: I'm great. Are you a choc top man? Are you a popcorn man? Or can you not stand people chewing while you're getting involved in an intimate scene on the screen?
1: Chewing's a bit out of order, and so is like opening the packet of things.
0: Oh, yeah, the packet.
1: I think you've got to have all that done before the movie starts.
0: Like this sound.
1: Yeah, like it's out of order. And like talking and phones, like it's a low whisper once or twice, but that's it. Like no phones, no like long going conversations about like whatever.
0: Had the babysitter turned up?
1: Oh, yeah. Yeah, you can't. It's like it's an immersive experience. You know, you have to play a part and silently watch. You know, it's okay to partake in like a crying or laughing or whatever outrage or jump scare. But yeah, anything sort of from the outside world, nah.
0: Have you ever transgressed? Have you ever done the wrong thing?
1: Not really. I've like reacted to a there was a moment in a movie called Blow with Johnny D.

0: Hearts on Fire,
1: Oh.
0: which is, like a true love's when your heart's on fire. That song, when John sings it on the album, it's a terrific song. But when you've got these two sexy leads falling in love, you go, oh, that song's kind of horny and wow, that's hot. Yeah, I like that. And so you get to sort of hear some of his songs in totally different.

0: Australia organisation, which is John's chosen beneficiary for the concert. Everybody else will be singing his songs at that concert, but Whispering Jack will be the show of the year. It's going to be magnificent. Thank you so much, Jack, for joining us.
1: Lovely to chat to you, Libby.
0: Do you want You're the Voice or Two Strong Hearts?
1: We got to do You're the Voice.
0: You want it? You got it.
1: Yeah. Thank you.
0: Weekend Nightlife.

John Farnham, you're the voice. Coming up after the 11 o'clock news, Craig Shufton will join you with the history of disco. I think you are going to love this next hour. It's news time. There's another minute to the news, and that's just me making a mistake because I've got these buttons. Let's see if there's... Oh, look, there's a bit of John. There you go. There's a bit of John. The history of disco is coming up after the 11 o'clock news. Craig Shufton is an author and an impresario. He knows all about the history of songs and how they came to be.

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2: It's Libby Gore filling in for Suzanne Hill. That is correct. On Weekend Nightlife, just before we head into the pop quiz, I have to connect you to what's going on in the bigger, bolder outside world. The Wimbledon women's final is just about to start. Christopher Clary, longtime tennis writer, is there and he's squeezed himself off centre court to tell us this story of two Czech women who are going to fight it out. This is historic, Christopher.
3: Yeah, you'd think it had happened before because of all the great Czech women's players that have been, you know, here at Wimbledon and everywhere else. Libby, people like Martina Navratilova and Hana Manlikova and Petra Kvitova and all these players. But there's never been two players representing the Czech Republic who played a major final in women's tennis. Martina became an American and pretty early in her career after she defected from Czechoslovakia and the country broke up. So this is the first time, and it's a surprising final, Noskova against Muhova.
2: It

0: It's interesting because it doesn't seem like there's one woman who dominates like there has been in past years.
1: You're right about that. I mean, Wimbledon has become a spin of the roulette wheel. I mean, it's crazy but true. This is the 10th time in the last 10 Wimbledons that you're going to have a new champion on the women's side. So it's not chaotic entirely, but it is surprising pretty consistently. And I think it's because they just play so little on grass. You know, partly that's part of it. And the serve isn't as big a deal in women's tennis as it is on the men's side. It's more of a return-based game. And there's just a lot of parity and a lot of talent, you know, crammed into women's tennis at the top. And the very best players are not dominating the way they used to.
0: Crazy. Is that like a pattern? Is that something that you think is going to continue, or is it just something that's now?
1: You know, I think just because of the, you know, homogenization of styles, homogenization of surfaces, and the fact that so many players are better prepared now than they used to be, I think we're going to see more parity across the board. But then look at the men's game. I mean, until Carlos Alcaraz got hurt, it was basically a Sinner Alcaraz world, and Sinner's here playing great tennis again. So it doesn't have to be that way, but I think that there are some reasons why it does happen, and I'm not entirely surprised to see it happen here again, just based on the fact that, you know, Sabalenka, who's been number one in women's tennis for quite a while now, just has not been consistent at the majors, seems to battle herself as much as she battles the opponent, and it happened again here.
0: Well, I don't want to hold you up because I know the final's just about to start, but I can't help but bring up that Karolina Muskova? Is that how we say her name?
1: And she says Karolina Muchova. Muchova. She pronounces it.
0: She's allergic to grass, and Wimbledon's the grass tournament.
1: And so is Alexander Zverev, allergic to grass, and he's in the final too. So I guess there's no impediment to doing well at Wimbledon. We asked Karolina, you know, how she manages. She goes, you know, lots of drugs, basically. So I'm not sure that's the best answer you want to hear, but she's trying to fight through the issue. But she's a wonderful player. The Aussies know her well. I've been watched her play over the years. She's got a real stylist, kind of Federer style.
0: Okay. And Linda Noskova, she says that she's got a heap of superstitions as long as your arm.
1: Yeah, she was kind of hesitant to start talking about them because there were so many.
0: Yeah.
1: But the crazy thing, Libby, about this match is that usually, you know, players who get to the final are in good form, of course, but it's very rare for one player to have saved a match point on the way to the final. And in this case, both of them have had to save match points, which tells you also how even women's tennis is right now.
0: Wow, that's so fascinating. So. Tell us about the weather. Tell us about the environment. Tell us about the strawberries and the cream and the Pims. Is it all going off, or is it slightly overwhelmed by the World Cup in soccer, or how is the vibe?
1: We've been jokingly calling you, we Americans have been jokingly calling this Miami on the Thames, basically. It's been, you've been kind of feeling a little bit like you should come out with your sunscreen, or it could be Melbourne on the Thames if you like. I mean, it's definitely been hot and incredibly relentlessly sunny here, and the grass is brown. But I mean, the Brits aren't really complaining because it can get, as you know, the weather here can be a problem the other way. So, but it has helped the tennis in a way because it's meant there have been few delays, and there's been, the ball's coming off a little bit higher off the courts and going through. So it's been good conditions to play, and it's gotten a little bit cooler now. So I don't think Yannick Sinner, who's had issues with the heat, is going to have any problem tomorrow. I mean, we're now pretty much in the high 20s instead of the early low to mid 30s.
0: And is there something going on with Czech women that means that they are dominating at the moment? Is there some special program that you're aware of, or is it just, as I said, one of those things that's happened?
1: No, Czech tennis has happened too often over the years to be a coincidence. I think, you know, you've got a tradition, first of all, where you've got players who are able to say, she's doing well, and I know her. She's from my town or my village, and I can relate to that. And there's also just a really great reservoir of coaching knowledge. And they've done a good job over the years of giving access to their best players to indoor training conditions, because it can get pretty tough in the Czech winter, and allow them access to, you know, really open and very inexpensive court time to get these young talents. And I think because of the success of past players, basically tennis is the number one sport for women and their top athletes, which is no longer the case in some countries. So they're still gravitating to it, but it is still remarkable. And as we know, I mean, look at all the Aussie men winning majors back in the 50s and the 60s in tennis, and that hasn't continued. And look at the Swedes in tennis, same way. So it doesn't mean it has to keep going, but when you have a confluence of factors, it makes it more possible, I think.
0: And if it was a fairy tale, whose story should

0: Australian singer-songwriter, known for hits including I'm Gonna Swing from the Chandelier, you know that one, and another one, Cheap, You Don't Know, You Didn't Recognise It, I didn't give you a good enough clue. Chandelier and Cheap Thrills. She often conceals her face beneath oversized wigs, and I happen to think she might be from Adelaide, actually. Who is she? She sang and wrote Chandelier and Cheap Thrills.
1: I'm drawing a complete blank, sorry.
0: Really?
1: I might have to pass on to a better person, thank you.
0: Not a better person, another person. Do you know the song Chandelier?
1: Not by the title, no.
0: Yeah, you do, because...

0: know why you couldn't tell from me singing it, but, you know, that's who she is. Do you know who it is?
1: No, I know the song. It's fantastic, but I can't find a name.
0: Oh, well, I'm going to have to say bye-bye then. I'm very sorry.
1: Bye-bye.
0: Bye-bye. Thank you. Let's see if Brett knows. Hey, Brett.
2: Yeah, how you go?
0: Yeah, I'm okay, thank you.
3: Fantastic.
0: Oh, you've got the radio on in the background. You'll have to turn that down or off because otherwise you'll...
2: It's fine.
0: You'll have vertigo.
2: Yeah, no worries.
0: Do you know what? Who sings that song? Who is the Australian... Who?
2: It's Sia.
0: It is Sia, correct. Okay, I've got another question for you.
2: Yep.
0: You ready? I'm just going to get ready for you. TV show that aired from 2001 to 2009 had this as its theme song?

0: And as I get a swath of text messages saying, see ya, see ya, see ya, Jeff in Newcastle and Red from Euroa.
1: Everyone got that.
0: But what's that one? What TV show is that?
1: Well, Libby, can you just repeat the first little bit before I hear the song?
0: What little bit? The question or the actual song?
1: No, not the song, just the question.
0: What's the show? It aired between 2001 and 2009 and the song was the theme song.
1: That's all I need to know. Is it, it's not, what do you call it?
0: Oh, that's the question, isn't it?
1: No, it can't be. I was going to say Twin Peaks, but it's not.
0: No, it's not.
1: Oh, gosh.
0: No, it's not that either. But you've had a good shot. I'm going to have to go over it because everyone will get
1: it's called See Your Sister.
0: You know what? You're not too far off. It's not Sia's sister, but that's a good clue. I'm going to say goodbye.
1: Well, that's what I was saying. I was close.
0: I'm going to say bye-bye.
1: See ya, bye-bye.
0: Bye. There's Shane. G'day, Shane. How are you going? Ah, Karen from Mullumbimby knows and Denver knows as well. Ooh, I love the fact that some of you actually know. I love this sideways conversation that's going on the texts. Yep. So people know it. But do you know it, Shane? Do you know what TV show of which that was the theme? I don't know whether I constructed that sentence properly.
2: I don't think I heard it properly then. I don't have the radio, so...
0: You don't have the radio?
2: No, I'm actually at work and I haven't got the radio, but I do ring in occasionally and I thought, well, something to keep me awake, I'll answer a few questions.
0: Even though you haven't heard...
2: I did hear the Ford Fairlane, the detective one. I knew that one.
0: Yeah.
2: I knew Sia.
0: Yeah.
2: But you just played some song and I wasn't familiar with it. Is some kind of TV show?
0: Yeah, it's a TV theme.
2: Okay, could you play it again?
0: If I have to. It'll take some time. Okay, that's all. I'm not playing the whole thing again because I've played it twice.
2: I would say, if it's an Australian show, I'll just say Heartbreak High.
0: No, it's not Heartbreak High, but it is an Australian show. So we're getting closer. We know that Sia's sisters

0: I wipe my feet on it.
1: Oh, Matt Damon?
0: Yes, that was easy.
1: Well, I usually say, because in Air Force, whatever it is, the South Park guys, they take the mickey out of Matt Damon by saying, "I'm Matt Damon."
0: Yeah. Matt Damon. Now, yeah, he's sorry. Actually...
1: Thanks for the Matt clue. I got that.
0: That's all right. He's being offered the role of Odysseus by Christopher Nolan for The Odyssey, which opens in Australian cinemas this Thursday.
1: I was just sort of sourced that tonight, and I think my partner was rolling her eyes, but I was going, this looks really good. Like a big cast of a big spectacle.
0: All right. Now, I need to find... It's a couple of minutes. Let me just do the last question. Are you ready? Oh, gosh.
1: That's a drum roll.
0: Yeah, it is a drum roll. It's because I have to...
1: build the tension.
0: Yeah, build the tension and make sure that this one plays. So it's a sing-along. When the music cuts out, I want you to sing the next couple of lines for me, okay?
1: Okay.
0: Okay, here we go.

0: Don't you just love it? Don't you just love it? So Ellen Ness is an archaeologist at Oslo's Viking Ship Museum, which opens next year, and she joins us now to tell us a little bit about the Vikings, given that Norway has successfully, this tiny country has just thrown Viking culture into the world's lap and said, get off on this. Imagine it. Hello to you, Ellen.
1: Hi, Libby.
0: It's wonderful. It's a wonderful thing. Do you know the story of how this chant came to be? Is it something that's existed in Norway before, or is it just emerged now?
1: No, the chant didn't exist. It was more like, at last, we are in the World Championship. It was incredible, great, hardly to believe. And then people started to think, what can we do as supporters? And the supporters started to think, we need to do something together, and they come up with this role. And it has catched on like a bushfire.
0: It is.

0: Beneath the heat and dust lies gemstones, secrets, and murder.
1: This is homicide.
0: Nothing stays buried forever. The suspenseful new crime drama, Treasure in Dirt, starts Sunday, July 19 on ABC TV and ABC iView.

0: Are there any winners in the cost of living crisis? What's causing the algal bloom?
1: Questions. They've never been more important. So the one thing we'll never question is our duty to keep asking. ABC News. Keep asking.
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4: Oh, that sounds like the right phone number. I do apologise. I gave the Victorian phone number. I'm sorry. 1 800 800222 is the number. 1 300 1 300 800 222. We're in that studio. Oh, Vanda, you would know better than I.
5: Oh, I don't think I would, to tell you the truth, Libby, but how you go? Like, I love your show. I think it's terrific.
4: Yeah, it's got a bit bonkers.
5: Oh, it's like the love child of Mad Max and Fallout.

See, America was just forged by people from all over the place going there, like Mason and Dixon, astronomer and the Mason-Dixon line. I'm going to Mason-Dixon. Morning, Tunbridge. We'll have to go back to the Tunbridge Hall again, Kelly. As I recall,